0: That's Paavo Järvi leading the Stockholm Philharmonic Night Ride and Sunrise by Sibelius. The Odyssey routes through Finland, coming up.
1: After spending his early years in a monastery, Godfrey Reggio was living in New Mexico in the 1970s and planning a new film about the state of American civilization. He needed a title to describe the ineffable. He found it in the Hopi language. Godfrey Reggio's Koyaanisqatsi is our next Cinema Tuesdays feature, screening at Alamo Drafthouse Park North on June 23rd. 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
0: Well, it's safe to say this summer's blockbuster is looking like Christopher Nolan's The Odyssey. It's still another month before it comes out. You might have already bought tickets, though. They've already put them on sale. Man, if Homer was still around, just think of the royalties that guy'd be making right now. Epic poetry is not unique to Greece. Nearly every nation has its own mythology. Here's some music by Finnish composer Uno Klami that's based on the Kalevala, the national epic of Finland. It's the Kalevala Suite, performed as it should be by the Finnish Lahti Symphony Orchestra.

0: Kalevala Suite by Uno Klami. We take a step to the left, over to Sweden, coming up next.
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0: Fantasia upon one note. He had the first word and the last. That was Henry Purcell composing and the Los Angeles Guitar Quartet performing. It's Anton Rubinstein's Act of Heroism coming up. So tell
1: 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Join TPR tomorrow, Juneteenth, along San Pedro Creek for week two of Summer Night City with Wes Danzel and Nala. 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Last Chance Market will pop up with local vendors as well. 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

0: The Slovak Radio Symphony Orchestra with the Eroica Fantasia by Rubinstein. A lullaby for a little queen, coming up next.
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0: Victor Barreau was the pseudonym of the Englishman G. Frank Blackburn. He spent his days as a comic actor in the theater and would moonlight as a composer. This little lullaby of his was arranged for violin and piano by a young and very undiscovered Edward Elgar in 1886. That's probably the only reason we know his name. Here is Petite Reine Berceuse, Lullaby for a Little Queen.

0: Johann Sebastian Bach was not only a prolific composer, he was also a prolific father of 20 children. On Father's Day this weekend, you can listen to music by Johann Sebastian Bach, played by an outstanding musical father and son team. It's one of the highlights on Sunday Baroque this week. Sundays at 10 a.m. here on KPAC.
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0: That's John Batiste, riffing on Mozart. He'll be riffing on Beethoven later. Beethoven Riffs on Mozart is coming up next.
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0: Well, it's not frowned upon to show off in classical music. It's understood. Something sometimes more really is more. And it's good to show what you can do. I mean, you did all that practicing. You might as well have something to show for it, right? You don't want to publicize that you're showing off, though. That would be highly improper. It's important to make it seem like the amazing things your fingers are doing just occurred to you on the spur of the moment. So what do? You call it a display piece. It's kind of passive-aggressive titling. This piano concerto number 2, written in the style of Mozart, was a display piece for the young Beethoven as he was trying to show the Viennese what he was made of after moving there from Bonn.

0: Andrew Constantine leading the BBC National Orchestra of Wales, featuring pianist Stuart Goodyear. They were all performing the Piano Concerto No. 2 by Beethoven. The Beethoven Blues, coming up in 60 seconds.
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0: Here's a tune you could think of as the musical offspring of Beethoven and Jean Baptiste. It's called Ode to Joyful.

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0: David Starobin performing I Am Sitting on a Rock by Alexander Ivanov Kramskor. Sounds like it was not a terribly comfortable rock, indicated by the choice of minor key. The Lithuanian Triple Threat, coming up next.
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0: Mikalojas Čiurlionis of Lithuania was a true triple threat. He was an accomplished composer, painter, and writer. His musical compositions numbered about 400. He painted about 300 paintings, and his writings, unknown, but many.

0: Dodgen Pratt performing the Spiky Ballad number 3. Spiky and a little bit grumpy too. Johannes Brahms. It's the sound of the Hendektet coming up next.
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1: 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I'm Frank Dominguez. 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

0: Violinist Elena Uriost with pianist Tom Poster, the violin sonata by Reynaldo Hahn. The fantastic and the fantastical coming up.
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0: Here is the Reveries movement of Hector Berlioz's Symphonie Fantastique. Remember, it doesn't mean that Berlioz thought his music was fantastic, although I suppose he may have. Fantastique in this case refers to the fantastical, the supernatural.

0: 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I'm Frank Dominguez. 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That's next time on Concierto. Sundays at 7, domingo a las 7 de la noche, on Texas Public Radio's KPAC 88.3 FM.
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0: Prelude and Liebestod from Tristan and Isolde by Wagner. It was the Cleveland Orchestra led by George Zell.
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0: It's Music Through the Night. I'm Ward Jacobson. Igor Stravinsky's Octet premiered in Paris with the composer conducting. 22-year-old Aaron Copland was in the audience that night, and he described the general feeling of mystification that followed the initial hearing. He said everyone was asking why Stravinsky should have exchanged his Russian heritage and a neo-primitive style all his own for what looked very much like a mess of 18th-century mannerisms. Well, the unusual scoring of the octet combines four woodwinds and four brass instruments. It was inspired by a dream Stravinsky had one night in late 1922. Here's the Boston Symphony Chamber Players.

0: Elisa Weilerstein with the Trondheim Soloists, Haydn's Cello Concerto No. 2.
1: Johann Sebastian Bach was not only a prolific composer, he was also a prolific father of 20 children. On Father's Day this weekend, you can listen to music by Johann Sebastian Bach, played by an outstanding musical father and son team. It's one of the highlights on Sunday Baroque this week. 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

0: Suite for Chamber Orchestra, Impressions, music of Clarice Assad. It was the New Century Chamber Orchestra. Tchaikovsky Symphony waiting for you a little bit later, but up next we'll hear piano music by a Chinese composer, Zhu Jianier. Stay close.
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0: Tchaikovsky's music always seems to take us from one extreme to another, plunging from the deepest lows before soaring to the most glorious highs. His Fifth Symphony, yet another wonderful example, the Symphony in E minor. And we heard the Royal Concertgebouw Orchestra, conducted by Bernard Haitink. I'm Ward Jacobson with Music Through the...
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0: Inanga for String Quartet, Harp, and Piano. Music of William Grant Still. The Harlem Chamber Players joined by harpist Ashley Jackson.
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0: Mozart's ballet music from Idomeneo. It was the Netherlands Chamber Orchestra.
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0: Oh, I grew up with that one. My mom played that often on her Chickering Baby Grand back in the day. That version was for violin and piano. Rachel Barton Pine played the violin with Matthew Hagel at the piano, the Humoresque No. 7, Opus 101 by Antonin Dvorak. We'll get to that Suite Symphonique, music of New Englander George Chadwick. That's coming up after the break.
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0: I'm Ward Jacobson, Music Through the Night. On this Friday, we hear music by George Chadwick. His orchestral music was always well-crafted, very energetic, and often graced with attractive melodies, especially in the slower movements. The longtime director of the New England Conservatory of Music. This is his Suite Symphonique, performed by the Czechoslovak State Philharmonic.

0: The Suite Symphonique by George Chadwick. Jose Serrabriere led the Czechoslovak State Philharmonic. I'm Ward Jacobson.
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0: The Fantasy No. 2 in F minor by Florence Price. Randall Goosby was the violinist with Zhu Wang on piano.
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0: Muzio Clementi's lifetime spanned a wide range of classical music. He was born 2 years after Bach's death, and he died the year before Brahms was born. 80 years. Here's one of Clementi's, it's his first symphony in B-flat. It's the Rome Symphony Orchestra.

0: Symphony No. 1 by Muzio Clementi. We heard the Rome Symphony Orchestra.
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0: This music by Maurice Ravel started innocently enough. Ravel had planned the work as early as 1906. It would be an homage to Johann Strauss in Vienna and the waltz craze of the early to mid-19th century. But Ravel got sidetracked with other projects, and the music was put on the shelf, where it stayed for several years. And then came the First World War, and the world had changed dramatically. The music was revisited, but this time with a new purpose. I'll tell you more about that, and we'll hear the Detroit Symphony perform Ravel's La Valse later this hour. This is the overture from Il Finto Stanislao, an opera by Giuseppe Verdi from 1845.

0: One of those Mozart symphonies you don't hear all that often, and a short one indeed. The symphony number 32 in G, it was the Scottish Chamber Orchestra. Music to celebrate Juneteenth, coming up after the break.
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0: Early on a Friday morning, the 19th day of June, the Juneteenth holiday. I'm Ward Jacobson. Glad to have you here this morning. We're going to hear pianist Laura Downs play music next. She's the daughter of a Jewish mother and a black father. And she's playing music by Abby Lincoln, the American jazz vocalist and songwriter, actress, and prominent civil rights activist, a real strong voice, especially in the 1960s. This is a work of Abby Lincoln's from 1992 called Rainbow.

0: The violinist was Linda Milstead. She played with Tafel Musik, led by Jean Lemann, the Violin Concerto in D by Chevalier de Saint-Georges.
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4: James P. Johnson couldn't leave the stride piano style inside the walls of Harlem's nightclubs. He composed his Harlem Symphony in 1932 to bring that offbeat bounce, that swing of Upper Manhattan, onto the world's most prestigious concert stages. The movement that you're hearing now, April in Harlem, is the heart of that vision. I'm Vernon Neal. This hour starts with a look at the musical calendar on Composer's Datebook.

0: James P. Johnson's April in Harlem from his Harlem Symphony. Maren Alsop led Concordia in that recording. Well, now that you're all warmed up, the workout begins in a minute. I'll have one for the strings, followed by some breath work for the flute.
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0: Cheng Shen-shua constructed this caprice you're about to hear to bring Western string instruments into the same room with some traditional melodic shapes of Chinese folk music. The Shanghai Quartet performs in this recording.

0: After spending his early years in a monastery, Godfrey Reggio was living in New Mexico in the 1970s and planning a new film about the state of American civilization. He needed a title to describe the ineffable. He found it in the Hopi language. Godfrey Reggio's Koyaanisqatsi is our next Cinema Tuesdays feature, screening at Alamo Drafthouse Park North on June 23rd. 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
0: We shall overcome. It began as a church hymnal before it became a suit of armor against oppression. It was a physical act of defiance that kept people who fought for basic human rights together when all the external forces around them tried to pull them apart. Here's Jason Max Ferdinand directing the choir, the Aeolians, with the spiritual We Shall Overcome for Juneteenth.

0: What remains of a father you barely knew? I'm Yvette Benavides. On the next episode of Book Public, we explore Descanso for My Father by Harrison Candelaria Fletcher. 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

0: The Dance Suite from Giacomo Meyerbeer's L'Etoile du Nord, performed by the Barcelona Symphony Orchestra under Mihal Nestorovic. I'm Vernon Neal. It's a privilege to spend this Juneteenth morning with you.
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0: The first movement from Mozart's Piano Sonata No. 10. Marc-André Amelin was at the piano. Up next, the Michigan State Symphonic Band gets dynamic with some music from Percy Grainger.
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0: Conductor Keith Bryan made a career out of unearthing an era of American band music that wanted the musicians to misbehave a little. For this piece, he pushes the Michigan State Symphonic Band through a massive shift in volume. Here's what I mean.

0: Yvonne Fischer and the Budapest Festival Orchestra with Hungarian Dances numbers 1 through 3 from Brahms.
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0: Naomi Yerby and the Gothenburg Symphony Orchestra with the finale from Edvard Grieg's Symphony. I'm Vernon Neal. Thanks for being here with me. And happy Juneteenth. Join me over on Rhapsody in Black. 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
0: Somewhere between being a master swordsman and during his downtime from leading soldiers onto the battlefield, Joseph Boulogne played music in the royal courts of Marie Antoinette. The Chevalier de Saint-Georges lived an existence that feels completely legendary. But he managed to radically redefine the world of chamber music. He transferred that fierce physical precision and focus straight into his fourth string quartet. You'll hear it later this hour. I'm Vernon Neal. Happy Juneteenth. The members of the Arabella String Quartet open the hour with the opening movement to the String Quartet No. 4 by the Chevalier de Saint-Georges.

0: The hot take for today is that Respighi made obscure Renaissance flute melodies cool again. There. Take that. That was the Orpheus Chamber Orchestra performing Respighi's Ancient Airs and Dances Suite No. 1.
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0: Haydn's Piano Sonata Number 48, Jenna McConnell Mason at the piano. Up next, you'll hear an absolute thunderbolt of a finale. We are headed to France.
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0: See? Funny crickets. That's what I hear. The whimsical symphony, Grillen Symphony, the word Grillen in German can mean either cricket or humorous, whimsical. That was Ensemble Caprice.
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0: We celebrate Juneteenth with composer Margaret Bonds, born in 1913. She died in 1972. One of the very first black composers, performers to gain recognition in the United States. She also was a pianist. She's best known for her arrangements of spirituals and frequent collaborations she did with Langston Hughes. She was one of the first African-American women to have her music broadcast on European radio and also performed widely in Africa. Yeah, she was only the second African-American woman in classical music to be elected to a full membership in ASCAP. Now, she was born in Chicago, and she went to my alma mater, Northwestern University, and I do look to that with pride. I wish I could look to with pride as the way she was treated there, but she was not treated well at Northwestern at all. And although she got her education in spite of it all, she studied piano and composition with Florence Price and later with William Dawson, but Florence Price in Chicago, and then started her studies at Northwestern. But it was very, very difficult. She faced a lot of discrimination there, I am sorry to say. Here are her Montgomery Variations with the Royal Scottish National Orchestra, led by Kellen Gray.

0: Nevertheless, she persisted. After Margaret Bonds graduated from Northwestern University, she went on to Juilliard, and she wrote that work, The Montgomery Variations, and we heard the Royal Scottish National Orchestra led by Kellen Gray. She wrote that in 1964. It was dedicated to Dr. Martin Luther King Jr. after Bonds made a visit to Montgomery, Alabama, and the surrounding areas where she really got involved in the civil rights movement in 1963.
1: After spending his early years in a monastery, Godfrey Reggio was living in New Mexico in the 1970s and planning a new film about the state of American civilization. He needed a title to describe the ineffable. He found it in the Hopi language. Godfrey Reggio's Koyaanisqatsi is our next Cinema Tuesdays feature, screening at Alamo Draft.

0: The finale to Schubert's Ninth Symphony with the Cincinnati Symphony Orchestra, led by Thomas Schippers.
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0: This is a symphony by Mozart, the third to the last that he wrote. He wrote three in very quick succession, 39, 40, and 41. And this was completed June 26th of that summer that he completed the other two, 1788. Symphony number 39 with the Berlin Philharmonic led by Carl Böhm.

0: The third to the last symphony Mozart ever wrote, number 39, with the Berlin Philharmonic led by Carl Böhm. 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

0: He was so happy to be in Italy, he didn't complain at all about his room being right next to where he could hear Reveille being blown every morning, Tchaikovsky's Capriccio Italien. I'm Lynn Warfel.
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0: A setting by Adolphus Hale Stork from his Three Spirituals. That was O Freedom, Joanne Folletta, leading the Virginia Symphony Orchestra.
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0: This is Felix Mendelssohn's first piano concerto, played by a member of such a talented musical family in Britain, Isitakana Mason, playing piano along with the London Mozart players.

0: What a super talented family they are, all those siblings. Isit Akana-Mason playing piano with the London Mozart Players led by Jonathan Bloxham. The Piano Concerto No. 1 in G minor by Mendelssohn.
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0: This is music by Luigi Boccherini, a D minor symphony. The group is Cantilena, and they're led by their founder, Adrian Shepherd.

0: I don't know that I've ever heard that one. The Dance of the Waves by George Gershwin, and it was played there by pianist Jean-Yves Thibaudet. Hope you enjoyed that, and thank you so much for joining me for part of your Friday. I'm Lynn Worfel, and I'm glad that you could be here.
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4: 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Right now, the music begins with this.

classical music on KPAC. Did you recognize that one? Raise your hand if you did. It's you. If you grew up in a certain era, you might say it's on the tip of my tongue. Yeah, that's Limelight. Composed by Geddy Lee and Alex Lifeson. Lyrics, which you didn't hear, by Neil Peart. And you just heard the Royal Philharmonic Orchestra from their terrific album playing the music of Rush. Rush, by the way, will be appearing in San Antonio in September with their new drummer. And you heard it here on KPAC. It's Classical Connections. Barry Brake here, your host with music from San Antonio and the Hill Country all over Texas, all over the world. Man, we've got some Dvorak played in Victoria, Texas. We'll hear music by Amelia Meyer, Pierre Rude, Rosie Wertheim. Music that was performed here in San Antonio, music performed in Mexico City, and much, much more. Right now, something from the great town of Houston, where they have the annual Young Texas Artists Competition. We're going to hear the 2026 winner of the grand prize is the cellist named Sirdan Vonham, performing this music by Ernest Bloch.

A live performance from just 3 months ago. Classical music from the great town of Houston from the 2026 Young Texas Artists Competition. That was Sirdan von Hamm, the grand prize winner of that competition, with music by Ernest Bloch. That is his Shlomo, called Rhapsody Hebraic. It's Classical Connections at 88.3 FM. Barry Brake here, your host, with music from San Antonio and the Hill Country, all over Texas, all around the world. Oh my goodness, I've got such fun music for you today. Can't wait to share more of it with you right now. Also from the great town of Houston, it's the Artisan Quartet with Patrice Calixt playing the violin, Caleb Hans Polaschek playing the violin, Bruce Williams playing the viola, Douglas Harvey playing the cello, performing at First Presbyterian Church in Victoria, Texas, as part of the Victoria Music Festival. Antonin Dvorak's finale from his string quartet in F major.

Oh, yeah. Bravo indeed. Antonin Dvorak's string quartet in F major, the finale, performed live in the great town of Victoria, Texas, and here on Texas Public Radio. That's the kind of stuff you hear here on Classical Connections. I'm Barry Brake, with you every weekday, 1 to 3 p.m. on Classical KPAC 88.3 FM. We're going to hear now this overture from Amelia Meyer. It's one of our newer additions to the classical library here at KPAC, always growing, the Mecklenburg State Symphony Orchestra.

Yeah, an overture by Amelia Meyer, her third overture in C major, the Mecklenburg State Symphony Orchestra under Mark Rode, and it's KPAC. Good afternoon to you. Happy Friday to you. Barry Brake here, your host with Classical Connections every single weekday, 1 to 3 p.m. Classical music from San Antonio and the Hill Country and all around the great state of Texas and all around the world, and sometimes right down the way at Shepherd King Lutheran, where Ilya Sternberg and Marta Aznavourian from the Almas Ensemble performed this Cantilene by Louis Kazuhak, one of those great composers, one of the few clarinetists who made a career as a soloist back in the early 20th century. All of his compositions, mainly clarinet, all inspired by his native region in southern France.

Oh, yeah. You could hear the wow factor right there in the Shepherd King Lutheran Church, where Marta Aznavourian played piano, Ilya Sternberg, the clarinetist, performed that piece by Louis Kazuhak. That's the Cantilene, and this is KPAC 88.3 FM. Well, every once in a while, Nathan Cohn sends me a little email that says, hey, look at all the new stuff we've gotten, and I love to play it for you. This one is from the composer Pierre Rode, also a violinist, and he was such a talented person that his teacher, the well-known Giovanni Battista Viotti, didn't charge him. He said, you got no fee, you're so talented. In fact, he was such a great performer that Ludwig van Beethoven composed his final violin sonata for him to play. Well, now we're going to hear his violin concerto right now on KPAC 88.3.

0: classical music on KPAC from the composer Pierre Rode, one of those great musicians you just don't hear a whole lot of. You heard the Jena Philharmonic Orchestra under Nicolas Pasquet with the great Friedemann Eichhorst playing the violin on KPAC, San Antonio.
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0: 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Classical Connections continues. I'm Barry Brake, your host. We're going to hear now from Rosie Wertheim, a terrific composer and conductor, and lived in Amsterdam in the 1930s, and during the German occupation, she gave secret concerts in a cellar where she played music by banned Jewish composers. She herself went into hiding to escape deportation, survived the war, and her music survived as well. We're going to hear her violin sonata in A-flat major right now, with Ursula Schoch playing the violin, Marcel Worms at the piano on KPAC.

striking music from the pen of Rosie Wertheim, one of those remarkable composers. The more you find out about her, the more you fall in love. That was the violin sonata in A-flat major. Ursula Schoch, the violinist, Marcel Worms playing the piano. It's 88.3, it's KPAC, Classical Connections. How are you doing today? Happy Friday to you. I'm Barry Brake, your host every weekday, 1 to 3 p.m. on Classical Connections, with music from San Antonio and the Hill Country, all over the great state of Texas, all over the world. We're going to hear from an award-winning pianist performing here in San Antonio in just a little bit. Right now, this from Jose Pablo Moncayo. We're going to hear his Tierra de Temporal called Barren Land, the Mexico City Philharmonic Orchestra under Fernando Lozano.

Classical music from Mexico City on KPAC. That is José Pablo Moncayo's Tierra de Temporal, Barren Land. Fernando Lozano conducting. This is KPAC. It's Classical Connections. Barry Break here, your host on 88.3 FM, with music from San Antonio and the Hill Country, all over Texas, all around the world. Hope you're enjoying this Friday listening to classical music with me. We're going to hear now something from Giacomo Antonio Perti. Back in 1712, a bunch of Dominican monks in Italy decided to celebrate the canonization of Pope Pius V, and they got this composer, Giacomo Antonio Perti, to write an elaborate sacred motet called Gaude Felix Parens Hispania, classical music on KPAC.

classical music on KPAC, Gaude Felix Parens Hispania. That is, rejoice, happy Mother Spain. Music that was written in celebration of the accession of Pope Pius V. A bunch of monks pooled their resources and got Giacomo Perti to compose that. It's 88.3 FM. It's KPAC, San Antonio. Barry Brake here, your host with classical music called Classical Connections, with music from San Antonio and the Hill Country and all over Texas and all over the world every weekday, 1 to 3 p.m. And this beautiful Friday is no exception. We're going to hear music from Beethoven now, a piano sonata performed by Leonardo Colefelice, playing piano in the great state of Texas at the Gerwitz 2020 competition.

0: 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That is his sonata called Les Adieux, performed by Leonardo Colafelice, the audience favorite of the Gerwitz 2020 piano competition, and you can tell why. Barry Brake here with Classical Connections every weekday, 1 to 3 p.m. on KPAC, with music from San Antonio, music like you just heard, music you can't get anywhere else, music from all over the great state of Texas and all over the Hill Country. 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
3: Sometimes it takes a while for word to get around, and there's hardly a better example than today. It was on the 19th of June, 1865, that word reached Texas of the official end of enslavement, in keeping with an executive order signed by President Abraham Lincoln. The Emancipation Proclamation had been issued January 1, 1863, and yet black people in Texas continued to be enslaved for another 2.5 years. Until Major General Gordon Granger of the Union Army made the proclamation public in the port city of Galveston. This hour, Adolphus Hale Storck's moving music is part of our Juneteenth observance. Music by Santiago de Murcia.

0: Anthony McGill, the principal clarinetist of the New York Philharmonic, with pianist Gloria Chen. That was the fourth movement from the Clarinet Sonata No. 1 by Brahms.
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0: A little Haydn on a Friday, as Antal Dorati conducts the Philharmonia Hungarica. This is Haydn's Symphony No. 89.

0: Symphony number 89 by Franz Joseph Haydn, Antal Dorati conducting the Philharmonia Hungarica. And I think that was one of the early ensembles and conductors who together recorded all of Haydn's symphonies. As for Antal Dorati, he was conductor of what was then known as the Minneapolis Symphony Orchestra for a dozen years, also made some fabulous recordings with the Detroit Symphony.
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0: Antonin Dvorak wrote this sonatina for a couple of his kids to play. We have a recording by somebody else's kids, and they are siblings, violinist Gil Shaham and pianist Orly Shaham.

0: the G major sonatina by Antonín Dvořák, played by violinist Gil Shaham and pianist Orly Shaham.
1: Johann Sebastian Bach was not only a prolific composer, he was also a prolific father of 20 children. On Father's Day this weekend, you can listen to music by Johann Sebastian Bach, played by an outstanding musical father and son team. It's one of the highlights on Sunday Baroque this week. 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

0: Moses Hogan made that arrangement of the spiritual Didn't My Lord Deliver Daniel? Craig Hella Johnson conducted Conspirare.
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0: I've always loved the scherzo from A Midsummer Night's Dream, incidental music by Felix Mendelssohn. 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

0: three of the four Norwegian dances for orchestra by Edvard Grieg. 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

0: the Oregon String Quartet for faculty members from the University of Oregon School of Music getting together in 1982. Among their recordings, music by William Grant Still, and we heard selections from his Little Folk Suites as we observe Juneteenth.
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0: When Richard Wagner was a 19-year-old student in Leipzig, he composed a symphony in C, and it's the only complete symphony from his entire composing career. But a couple of years later, he decided he'd try again. He wrote a symphony in E, which was never completed. Here's Wolfgang Sawallisch and the Philadelphia Orchestra.

0: clarinetist Sabina Meyer, Hans Funk, and the Dresden State Orchestra with the third movement from Mozart's A Major Clarinet Concerto. Some music for strings coming up in a moment.
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0: the Symphony No. 1, the Classical Symphony by Sergei Prokofiev. Thomas Sondergaard conducted the Royal Scottish National Orchestra, one of the ensembles for which he is music director, and they have a gig at the Royal Albert Hall as part of the BBC Proms on Monday, August 3rd. They'll open their season in mid-September. Thomas Sondergaard is also artistic director of the Minnesota Orchestra, and their season opener is on September 25th.
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0: Erilyn Wallen is a British composer born in Belize. She was appointed Master of the King's Music in 2024 by King Charles III. This is a piece she wrote the Choir of King's College, Cambridge, perform for us.

0: Pianist Clipper Erickson has, I think, recorded all of the music of Nathaniel Dett. That was a suite called Cinnamon Grove. Want to hear some music by a bored adolescent? Probably not, but don't go away. You might be surprised.
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0: kind of like saying ta-da at the end. The Quartet Number 6 by Rossini, music for strings played by the winds of the Vienna Berlin Ensemble.
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Good evening and welcome to this weekly episode of Classics a la Carte. 2 hours of music heard every Friday evening, 7 to 9 on this, the classical voice of Texas Public Radio. I'm James Baker, host and producer of this program, which is built in part upon listener suggestions and requests. Sitting on my cluttered desk for at least a year now is a promo sent to me by Indiana-based Castleton String Quartet. Thankfully, I just pulled this disc out of its case with a bit of time to fill in this hour, and I finally gave a listen. I don't know why I have been previously reluctant, perhaps just too busy to listen to this disc, especially the always tempting String Quartet No. 2, a triptych on Red Skelton tunes. It's something fresh on tonight's show, and it is waiting its turn in about 45 minutes. We open the hour with a three-part set for the Juneteenth holiday, which will include music of Florence Price, also an arrangement for viola and piano of Margaret Bond's setting of the spiritual Troubled Water. We open with a number from Rick Benjamin's series devoted to Black Manhattan. This is the overture to Endahome by Will Marion Cook.